Good afternoon. It's about 3 minutes past two on your darling Radio Nigeria's Lagos Operations. We're sorry for bringing a newsreel behind schedule. This is Newsreel, a 30-minute news magazine coming to you from the combined service of Radio Nigeria Lagos Operations, comprising Radio 1103.5 FM and Metro FM 97.7. My name is Oluleye Adebue. Let's begin with the headlines. ASUU plans fresh

0: Okay, sincere apologies for that mix-up. Now the headlines. Ikeja Electric cautions Lagos residents as rainy season intensifies. Residents call on the Lagos state government to constitute waste management task forces at the grassroots. And in today's focus, our correspondent captures stakeholders' opinions on the federal government's proposal to remove the transition barrier between junior and senior secondary education, plus issues in politics, business and sports news. Now the detail. As the rainy season intensifies across the Lagos metropolis, officials of Ikeja Electric have urged residents to stay away from falling electricity poles, damaged electrical installations and sagging power lines to avoid electrocution and other accidents. Speaking on a radio program tagged Ikeja Electric and You, safety officer at Ikeja Electric, Mr. Moses Oyeniro, and the corporate communications and external relations manager, Ms. Olabisi Lawansin, warned that heavy rainfall and strong winds often weaken electrical infrastructure, increasing the risk of power-related incidents. They advise the public never to touch or attempt to move falling poles, broken cables, or low-hanging wires, stressing that such installations should always be treated as live and dangerous. The officials called on residents to promptly report any damaged electrical infrastructure to the nearest Ikeja Electric office or through the company's dedicated customer service phone lines to enable emergency response teams to respond swiftly.
1: Stay away from electrical falling poles or wire. Do not touch it. And also, create awareness. If possible,
2: please do not hesitate to report to us, and if they are available 24 hours, 7 days a week.
0: According to the duo, timely reporting will help prevent injuries, protect lives and property, as well as ensure the speedy restoration of electricity where necessary. They also appealed to motorists, pedestrians and children to exercise extra caution around electrical facilities during and after heavy rainfall, noting that waterlogged environments increase the risk of electric shocks. Federal government has dismissed claims that the ongoing Lagos-Calabar Coastal Highway caused the recent flooding in parts of Lagos. Minister of Works, Mr. David Omahi, stated this during an inspection of Section 3 of the Sokoto-Badagry Superhighway in Agbara, Ogun State, alongside members of the National Assembly and officials of the Federal Ministry of Works. Mr. Omahi attributed the flooding to poor urban drainage, blocked waterways and indiscriminate waste disposal. He said President Bola Tinubu had ordered a technical assessment of the coastal highway corridor and surrounding communities to address public concerns and provide engineering solutions. The minister also defended the administration's infrastructure program, highlighting ongoing work on the Lagos-Calabar Coastal Highway.

0: drains. This water supposed to be drained to. It has not been done. The indiscipline of Nigerians that carry refuse to block the drainage, that go to build on waterways.
1: Chairman of the Senate Committee on Works, Senator Orwell Onyeso, reaffirmed the National Assembly's commitment to supporting the federal government's road infrastructure program through adequate funding and effective oversight.
2: Road infrastructure remains the key, because for you to build school, road is number one to access the school. For you to go to farm, road is number one to access the farmland. For you to build hospital, road is number one to access the hospital.
1: Chairman of the House Committee on Works, Mr. Akin Alabi, commended the Ministry of Works for keeping the National Assembly informed throughout the planning, procurement and execution of major infrastructure projects. Correspondent Gladys Haruna reports that the Managing Director of the construction company handling Section 3 of the project, Daniel Aboud, said work on the 163-kilometer stretch between Lagos and Ogun State is progressing steadily. Nigeria Hydrological Services Agency, NISA, has warned that flooding across parts of the country could persist until September. Director General of NISA, Mr. Umar Mohammed, said the flooding had been anticipated based on the agency's forecast, warning that the situation could worsen between August and September if urgent action was not taken. Speaking through the head of NISA's Geographic Information System Unit, Mr. Emmanuel Tuna, has said the agency had issued early warnings before the floods. Mr. Mohammed added that beyond the destruction caused by floodwaters, NISA was also concerned about the impact on drinking water sources. Lagos Waste Management Authority, LOMA, has appealed to residents to remain calm over the fire incident at a closed Solos, the third dump site in the Agege area of the state, assuring them that relevant emergency response agencies are working to bring the situation under control. In a statement by the Director of Public Affairs, Mr. Mukaila Sanusi, LOMA said it is working closely with the Lagos State Fire and Rescue Service and other emergency and security agencies to contain the fire, safeguard lives and property, and minimize any environmental impact. The authority noted that although preliminary information had been received, investigations were still ongoing to ascertain the circumstances surrounding the fire. Residents and commuters are calling for urgent intervention by the Lagos State Waste Management Authority, LOMA, over the deplorable sanitary condition beneath the pedestrian bridge of Ladipo bus stop just before Arena Market in Oshodi. The area beneath the bridge is littered with heaps of refuse, emitting offensive odors. Speaking with Newsreel, passersby said the dirty environment not only poses serious health risks, but also tarnishes the image of one of Lagos' busiest transport corridors. They expressed concern that the accumulation of waste could encourage the breeding of rodents, flies and mosquitoes, especially during the rainy season, thereby increasing the risk of disease outbreaks. Motorists, residents and other road users appealed to LOMA to evacuate the refuse, intensify waste collection in the area and enforce proper waste disposal regulations to prevent a recurrence. They also urge traders, residents and commuters to refrain from indiscriminate dumping of refuse and to support efforts aimed at keeping the environment clean. Still on waste disposal, there is a need for the Lagos State Government to constitute waste management task forces at the grassroots to curb indiscriminate dumping of waste on road medians. Concerned residents made the call in a chat with correspondent Yemisi Dada in Ikorodu while reacting to indiscriminate dumping of waste at Sabo Roundabout by the cemetery, Benson bus stop near the BRT terminal, Agric and Ogolunto bus stops in Ikorodu, as well as Mile 12, Iketu and Ilewe bus stops

0: accuracy. They noted that once PSP operators evacuate the waste, the locations are filled with refuse again within 30 minutes. They stated that if waste management task forces were established at the grassroots, they would be able to monitor and apprehend anyone who dumps waste indiscriminately. The residents also appealed to roadside traders to desist from dumping market waste on road medians, especially those selling roasted corn, plantain and other perishable food items. They called on the Commissioner for the Environment and Water Resources, Mr. Tokumbo Wahab, and the Managing Director of LOMA, Mr. Muiwa Gbadigeshi, to think outside the box in finding a lasting solution, while urging residents to embrace positive environmental habits to prevent flooding and promote a cleaner, healthier Lagos. Newsreel is coming to you from the Combined Service of Radio Nigeria Lagos Operations. A reminder of the top stories in the package. Ikeja Electric cautions Lagos residents as rainy season intensifies. Residents call on the Lagos state government to constitute waste management task forces at the grassroots. And still to come, in today's focus, our correspondent captures stakeholders' opinions on the federal government's proposal to remove the transition barrier between junior and senior secondary education. Issues in politics, business and sports news are intact. Please stay with us. Yes, you're listening to Newsreel, a 30-minute news magazine coming to you from the Combined Service of Radio Nigeria Lagos Operations, ZIKOI. For more stories and news update, please log on to www.radionigerialagos.gov.ng. Now the rest of the news. Federal government proposal to remove the transition barrier between junior and senior secondary school education, allowing students to undergo an uninterrupted 12-year basic and secondary education program, has continued to generate reactions from stakeholders. In this report, correspondent Kikelomo Ifekoya captures the views of some education stakeholders on the proposal. Her report.
1: The 6-3-3-4 system of education, which comprises 6 years of primary education, 3 years of junior secondary school, 3 years of senior secondary education, and 4 years of tertiary education, was introduced in Nigeria in the year 1982. The system introduced under President Shehu Shagari's administration replaced the old 6-5-4 system, which allows for 6 years of primary education, 5 years of secondary school, and 4 years of tertiary education. The 6-3-3-4 system, which replaces the old 6-5-4 system, was designed to inject functionality into the nation's school curriculum by emphasizing on impacting practical skills, vocational training, and technical education in every Nigerian child. This explains why there is emphasis on the 9 years of uninterrupted basic education, which is 6 years of primary and junior secondary school education, which exposes students to technical and vocational education. It is expected that by the time a child completes the 9 years of basic education, he or she must have acquired relevant vocational and technical skills that will make him or her self-reliant in case the child chooses not to progress into acquiring senior secondary school education. According to the Minister of Education, Dr. Tunji Alausa, the 6-3-3-4 system has contributed to poor retention of students in secondary schools, as millions of children usually leave school at the junior secondary school level after acquiring the basic education certificate examination. He explained that while there were more than 80,000 public primary schools in the country today, there were only about 15,000 junior secondary schools. Dr. Alausa, however, said that by introducing uninterrupted 12 years of primary and secondary school system, which is 6 years primary education and 6 years of secondary school education, the high rate of dropouts among students at the secondary school level would reduce. Looking at the proposed elimination of the transition barriers between junior and senior secondary schools education in the country, the national president of the Nigerian Union of Teachers, Mr. Audu Amba, said beyond looking at how to retain students in schools at the secondary school level, the issue of shortage of teachers, particularly in the rural areas, should also be looked into.
2: There's nothing wrong with if a system does not work, now you come back to the closet and look at it critically with the mind of going back and to the former one and see how you can be able to maybe improve in one or two areas where you felt need to be adjusted.
1: To a former president, National Association of Nigerian Students, Mr. Haruna Kaduri, the nation's education system has a systematic challenge which would require attention at every point in time.
3: Now that they are scrapping the JSS, I want to turn it to a 6 years program. Of course, even if they don't want to turn it to a 6 years straight program, there's no gain saying that government should increase the number of teachers in our school.
1: Some parents who spoke to Radio Nigeria also aired their views on the matter.
4: The curriculum doesn't change. Irrespective of changing name, it's just a name. As long as the basics or the fundamentals of what the student is going to be taught doesn't change.
5: There have to be some form of check and balance. The child starts school as early as 2 years and then is rushed. It's going to be an effect and it won't be a positive one. To me, they should just allow kids to go slowly.
1: While education stakeholders await the final decision of the elimination of the transition barriers between junior and senior secondary schools education in the country, it is their hope that government would give more attention to the issue of insecurity in schools to enable students, particularly those in the rural areas, to have keen interest in formal education as expected. I am Kikelomo Ifekoya.
0: Thank you, Kikelomo Ifekoya. Now, let's talk politics. The Tanimu Turaki-led faction of the People's Democratic Party, PDP, has called for an independent forensic investigation into the controversy surrounding the alleged operations of the Presidential Foreign Intervention Promotion Council, PFIPC, the opposition party, in a statement by its National Publicity Secretary, Mr. Emeka Mbonga, said the allegations involving the Chief of Staff to the President, Mr. Femi Gbajabiamila, and the Presidency's response has raised serious questions about accountability, transparency, and presidential oversight. The controversy stems from claims by Prince Adeniyi Adeyemi Mathew, who identified himself as Director General of the PFIPC, alleging that financial inducements were demanded and received in connection with his appointment and the operations of the council. Former Vice President Atiku Abubakar and former Anambra State Governor Mr. Peter Obi have demanded accountability from the federal government over the reported disclosure by the International Monetary Fund that Nigeria failed to report public spending equivalent to about 2% of its gross domestic product GDP in recent official budgets. Alhaji Atiku called on the Economic and Financial Crimes Commission, the Independent Corrupt Practices and Other Related Offences Commission, the National Assembly and the Auditor General of the Federation to investigate the alleged off-budget spending. On his part, the Nigeria Democratic Congress presidential candidate, Mr. Obi, argues that the reported 8.83 trillion naira expenditure was not captured in the national budget and was therefore outside legislative oversight. Former President Goodluck Jonathan has requested a media report alleging that he was offered 500 billion naira to contest against Mr. Peter Obi, the presidential candidate of the Nigeria Democratic Congress. Dr. Jonathan, in a statement by his special advisor on media, Mr. Ikechukwu Eze, described the publication as baseless and entirely false. According to the statement, the publication was intended to drag the former president into unnecessarily political controversy. The United States Congressman, Mr. Riley Moore, says the United States will closely monitor Nigeria's 2027 general election and how the electoral process is conducted. Mr. Moore stated this during an interview monitored by our correspondent, where he was asked if there was anything the United States could do to provide political support. Responding, the congressman stated that the United States would be watching the outcome of the polls and the manner in which they are conducted. And that concludes this session, edition of Issues in Politics, put together by Kimboya Akintola. Now, business news. Securities and Exchange Commission, SEC, has cleared seven new fintech and digital assets firms for admission into its accelerated regulatory incubation program. In a circular, SEC stated that the move reinforces its commitment to fostering responsible innovation that deepens the country's capital market without compromising market integrity. According to SEC, the approval in principle permits the firms to operate within the defined scope of the program, subject to conditions stipulated by the Commission. The program enables the Commission to evaluate emerging business models and financial technologies under regulatory supervision before they are offered to the investing public. Meanwhile, President Bola Tinubu's administration has secured $11.40 billion in loan approvals from the World Bank in 3 years, putting it on course to surpass the total amount approved under former President Muhammadu Buhari's eight-year administration. This is contained in new sets of data released by the World Bank. The analysis showed that the World Bank has approved the loans for the country between June 2023 and June this year, compared with $14.59 billion approved from May 2015 to May 2023. And that was business news as produced by Eberi Obike. Now, sports. Nigeria's under 17 girls Flamingos on Saturday defeated the Amazons from Benin Republic 3-2 in the first leg of a final round qualifying fixture for this year's FIFA under 17 Women's World Cup finals. It was a keenly contested encounter at Remo Stars Stadium in Ikenne Remo, with both teams underscoring the qualifiers that have taken them to Africa's final round of the qualifying series. The return leg will take place at the Stade Kegou in Lomé, Togo, on Saturday next week, with the winner guaranteed a spot in this year's FIFA Under-17 Women's World Cup finals to be hosted by Morocco. Meanwhile, Nigeria's Under-17 national team, the Golden Eaglets, fell to a 3-2 defeat against Tanzania in their opening match of the China International Youth Football Tournament on Sunday. The match was the debut for head coach Wejemao Mere Eborise, though the result was not the start he had envisioned. Tanzania established a 2-goal lead before halftime, courtesy of strikes from Issa Cole and Hamisi Chenga. And that sport as put together by Olumide Alex. Before we end today's edition of Newsday, here is a recap of major stories in a bulletin. As the rainy season intensifies across the Lagos metropolis, officials of Ikeja Electric have urged residents to stay away from falling electricity poles, damaged electrical installations, and sagging power lines to avoid electrocution and other accidents. Lagos State Government to constitute waste management task forces at the grassroots to curb indiscriminate dumping of waste on road medians. And lastly, we told you in today's Focus, a correspondent captured stakeholders' opinions on the federal government proposal to remove the transition barrier between junior and senior secondary education. With that, we conclude today's edition of Newsreel, which came to you from the Combined Service of Radio Nigeria Lagos Operations, comprising Radio 1103.5 FM and Metro FM 97.7. For more stories and news updates, please log on to www.radionigerialagos.gov.ng. On X at Iron Online News 22. You can also connect via Facebook, Iron Online News Lagos. On behalf of the editor, Fumi Adeoye, the entire production crew, my name is Oluleye Adeboye, and I say thank you to Jumoke Obibeson, who has been the studio manager. We say thank you for listening. Join us tomorrow for a fresh package of Newsreel.

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Nigel, good afternoon. Welcome to the Cafe Show right here on Metro 97.7 FM. That was Karabo Mogani, and the title of the song says, "We Were Foreigners." My name is Henry Emenike. Welcome to the show. At 3 o'clock is going to be time for the headline news at 3. Don't touch the dial.

Live from Lagos with fresh news updates.

Very good afternoon to you. This is the headline news at 3. My name is Henry Emenike. Nelfund investigates 34 schools over unrefunded student fees. NMDPRA warns marketers against unfair fuel prices. Lagos to launch climate finances clinic to boost green investment. Minister to inspect coastal highway amid flooding complaint. House of Representatives raises concerns over proposed NYSE reforms. Traditionalist Catholics remain hopeful of reconciliation. And that is it on Metro FM Headline News at 3. Do join us for details and more in our major bulletin at 6 p.m. Thank you for listening. My name is Henry Emenike.

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0: bursts on the highway, actions granted him by Justice Mohammed Umar of the Federal High Court in Abuja at the resumption of the defamation charges slammed on him by the Department of the State Services, DSS, for allegedly calling President Tinubu a criminal in his X and Facebook handles. The DSS lawyer, Akinlulu Kehinde's son, informed the court that the defendant was yet to fulfill the bail conditions. The senior lawyer consequently applied to the court to issue an order remanding Shore at Kuje Correctional Center. The matter has been adjourned till July 13 for continuation of trial.
1: Radio Nigeria, uplifting the people and uniting the nation.
2: Nigeria is taking another bold step in public procurement reform. The Bureau of Public Procurement, in collaboration with the Federal Ministry of Budget and Economic Planning, Federal Ministry of Health and Social Welfare, Federal Ministry of Education, and other stakeholders, proudly presents the launch of the National Guidelines for Public Procurement of Food and Other Related Services. This landmark initiative promotes the procurement and consumption of healthy food and nutritional standards in public institutions, local agriculture, and straighten Nigeria's economy. Join us 13th July 2026 at NAV Conference Center, Abuja, by 10 a.m. prompt. Be part of this historic milestone towards a healthier and more prosperous Nigeria. Strictly by invitation. Announcer, Dr. Adebowale A. Adedoku, Director General, Chief Executive Officer, Bureau of Public Procurement, BPP, driving national development.
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0: As we told you earlier, the Nigerian Midstream and Downstream Petroleum Regulatory Authority, NMDPRA, has called on oil marketers not to see deregulation of the petroleum industry as a license for market distortion or unfair consumer pricing of Premium Motor Spirit, PMS. The chief executive of the authority, Mr. Rabiu Umar, made the call in Abuja at a stakeholders' meeting on cost-reflective pricing of PMS. He expressed concern that despite the de-escalation of the U.S.-Israeli Iran war, the domestic retail market was yet to harmoniously adjust. Mr. Rabiu said
3: of market increments are passed down to the Nigerian consumer in a timely and fair manner, whilst protecting the sustainability of businesses. We want to hear your challenges, discuss market surveillance, look into inventory management, and align how we can collectively accelerate key mechanisms like the national strategic stock to protect our energy security.
0: The president of the Independent Petroleum Marketers Association of Nigeria, IPMAN, Alhaji Abubakar Shetima, explained that the downward review of the prices of PMS was subject to market conditions as they evolve.
4: The price of the product is bit by bit. Even the time when the price has been increased, if you see, we didn't increase the price at the same time. Likewise, now we have started reducing the price. So the price is coming down, and I assure Nigerians, independent petroleum marketers are ready to crash down the price at a required rate, provided that we can mark our margin and get a profit at any rate we can sell to the populace.
0: The Minister of State for Petroleum Resources, Senator Heineken Lopobiri, assured Nigerians that the government would sustain engagements with oil marketers to bring down the price of PMS as they reflect on the prices of crude in the market. The meeting resolved to sustain discussions to rapidly address the high cost of PMS to make it of mutual benefit to both marketers and consumers. President Bola Tinubu says his administration remains committed to humanitarian services aimed at eradicating poverty and hunger in the country. He made the commitment in a message delivered during the presidential inaugural ball and fundraising in honor of Rotary International President Rotarian Olayinka Babalola in Abuja. Samuel Adeyinka reports that the event brought together members of the diplomatic corps and distinguished Rotary leaders across Africa. His report is presented from our studio.
5: Rotary International, founded by Paul Harris in 1905 to advance the idea of service to humanity across the globe, at the presidential inaugural gets together in honor of second Nigerian to lead the world at Rotary International capacity level. President Bola Tinubu lauded the effort of Rotary in promotion of social inclusion and fight against polio. President Tinubu, represented by the Secretary to the Government of the Federation, Senator George Akome, pledged the federal government commitment to support the organization future in the realization of its mandate.
6: Federal government deeply appreciates these invaluable contributions and recognizes Rotary International as a dependable development partner in our collective pursuit of national development and sustainable progress.
5: Former President Olusegun Obasanjo, who spoke virtually, described the emergence of Rotarian Olayinka Babalola as a remarkable and special opportunity for Nigerians to change the world structure in the service of humanity.
7: Change global structure, strengthen broken foundation, make it easier for clubs in Africa and across the global south to find big, lasting projects.
5: Also, President of the Senate, Godswill Akpabio, represented by Senator Titus Zam, charged Rotarians to support existing policies and programs of the government to fight insecurity, ethnicity, while reiterating the commitment of National Assembly to enact laws to reduce poverty and hunger in the country.
8: I assure you that the National Assembly remains committed to enacting this vision and providing oversight that promote peace,

0: Rotarian Babalola solicited the support of all Rotarians, African leaders and wealthy individuals for him to make lasting impact on the global stage.
1: That report was filed in by Samuel Adeyinka. More than 650 residents of Kaura Namoda Zamfara State have benefited from a comprehensive free medical outreach organized by the 1 Brigade Nigerian Army. The event, which occurred in Kaura Namoda area, was part of activities to commemorate the Nigerian Army Day celebration 2026. The commander of 1 Brigade Nigerian Army, Guso, Brigadier General Mustafa Jimo, stated that the outreach represented a vital non-kinetic effort by the Army to strengthen civil-military relations. He said the Army remained committed to professionalism, operational excellence, and meaningful engagement with the civil populace to foster lasting peace and security. The Emir of Kaura Namoda, Dr. Sanusi Asha, represented by the Galadima Kaura Namoda Alhaji Labaran Yo, expressed gratitude to the military for selecting the locality for the outreach. Also, the Nigerian Army has honored veterans and serving personnel at the gala night in Port Harcourt as part of activities marking the 2026 Nigerian Army Day celebration, NATCEL. The event underscored the Army's commitment to recognizing the sacrifices of its personnel and strengthening national security. The Chief of Army Staff, Lieutenant General Waidi Shaibu, said the celebration reflects the Army's transformation and commitment to professionalism, national unity, and operational effectiveness. He paid tribute to fallen heroes and reaffirmed the Army's resolve to protect Nigeria's sovereignty while enhancing the welfare of its personnel. Rivers State Governor Siminalayi Fubara, represented by the Secretary to the State Government, Dr. Dagogo Wokoma, lauded the Nigerian Army for its contributions to peace and security in the state and reaffirmed the government's commitment to supporting the military. The Chief Judge of Taraba State, Justice Joel Agia, has commended the administration of President Bola Tinubu for taking a bold step by establishing state police in the country. He made the commendation while speaking to newsmen in Ukari at the dinner and launching of the Justice Joel Agia Bar Center project. The event was organized by the Ukari branch of the Nigerian Bar Association, NBA, held in the Ukari local government area of the state. He said that the establishment of the state police was crucial given the state of criminality in the country. In his remark, the chairman of the branch, Mr. Hassan Saubana, called on the judiciary to employ more judicial officers for the courts in the southern part of Taraba State. Also, the Bayelsa State peace architecture has thrown its weight behind the establishment of state police in Nigeria, describing it as a critical step towards strengthening security and addressing the country's diverse policing challenges. Secretary of the Bayelsa State peace architecture, Dr. Ineba Tonpreye, at a news briefing in Yenagoa, said Nigeria's centralized policing system is overstretched and unable to effectively respond to the security needs of the country's over 260 million people. Dr. Priye noted that Bayelsa's unique riverine terrain, oil and gas infrastructure, cases of piracy, cult-related violence, and communal conflicts require a policing system with greater local knowledge and faster response capability. According to Dr. Priye, engagements conducted by the peace architecture across the state's 8 local government areas indicated the need for a policing structure that is closer to the people, more accountable to local communities, and better equipped to address state-specific security challenges.
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3: Welcome back. The Director General of Bureau of Public Service Reforms, Dr. Dasuki Arabi, says there was a need to leverage on innovation and digital technology to promote transparency and performance in the civil service. He made a statement at a conference in Abuja to herald the introduction of three digital platforms designed to strengthen transparency, accountability, knowledge management, and evidence-based implementation of reforms across ministries, departments, and agencies in the country. The digital programs include the Reforms Tracker Dashboard, Knowledge Repository, and the National Strategy for Public Service Reform Strategy Dashboard. Dr. Abi said long-standing challenges associated with fragmented reform reporting, limited access to institutional knowledge will be solved with the emergence of the platforms.
4: We are going to give a digitalized story of reforms before Nigeria, but our focus is what has happened around public service reforms from 2004, the outcomes of all our research, impact assessments, publications, everything that we've done is going to be on the portal. So you can access that, you register, you get information on that without looking for anywhere.
3: The Director General of the Bureau of Public Service Reform said the program will encourage evidence-based policy making and promote continuous learning throughout the public service. The West Africa Broadcast and Media Academy, WAMMA, has graduated 43 media professionals, charging them to uphold ethics, credibility, and professionalism as artificial intelligence, AI, and social media continue to reshape the media landscape. At the event held simultaneously at its Abuja, Enugu, and Lagos training centers, the rector of WAMMA, Dr. Ken Okere, said while technology had changed the way news was gathered and disseminated, the core principles of journalism remain unchanged. Dr. Okere stressed that truth, credibility, and integrity continue to define responsible journalism, noting that WAMMA places premium emphasis on ethics, professionalism, and fact-checking. Delivering the keynote lecture entitled Mastering the Craft, Meeting Change Where Opportunity Beckons, veteran journalist Ima Ozuemena highlighted how technological advancements have transformed news production and distribution, while warning that the rise of social media has weakened traditional editorial gatekeeping. The executive director of WAMMA, Mr. Mike Yawe, reaffirmed the academy's commitment to innovation and excellence in media education. The federal government has extended the evacuation of Nigerians from South Africa, urging citizens affected by ongoing xenophobic attacks to take advantage of the remaining chartered flights. The Minister of Foreign Affairs, Bianca Odumegwu Ojukwu, said the decision followed continued security concerns and the recent killings of Nigerians Musa Yunanajo and Charles Irebu. She called on South African authorities to urgently investigate the deaths, prosecute those responsible, and ensure the safety of Nigerians living in the country. The minister said Bola Tinubu approved the extension beyond the June 30 deadline, with a fourth evacuation flight already completed and additional flights scheduled, including the final operation on 10 July. Mrs. Odumegwu Ojukwu advised Nigerians still living in South Africa to carefully assess the risks and utilize the remaining evacuation opportunities, stressing that lives are more valuable than property. She reaffirmed the federal government's commitment to protecting Nigerians abroad and said every necessary measure would continue to be taken to safeguard citizens in distress. Meanwhile, the presidential aspirant of People's Redemption Party, PRP, in the 2027 general election, Dr. Yakubu Kingsley, has called for stronger diplomatic action against attacks on Nigerians abroad, especially in South Africa. A statement by Dr. Kingsley condemns the xenophobic attacks on Nigerians living in South Africa, describing it as unwarranted. According to Dr. Kingsley, no individual or group has the moral authority to determine who has the right to reside in a country outside the framework of the law. The statement says such actions amount to criminal vigilantism and must be treated as such by the appropriate authorities. Next is sports.
5: President of the Nigeria Hockey Federation, Engineer Simon Nkom, has described the 2026 Nigeria Hockey League as a successful competition. Nkom, who stated this at the closing ceremony of the just-concluded league in Abuja over the weekend, said the standard of the organization and play at this year's league reflected the steady progress they made in Nigerian hockey. According to him, the federation will continue to build on the gains recorded this season by attracting more participating clubs, improving facilities, and strengthening technical development to raise the overall standard of the league.
6: I would have said more than... Let us put it this way, it is the best ever for Nigerian hockey football. You are here. Not by accident, you are here.
5: One of Africa's hockey nations. Spain and Portugal will rekindle rivalry as the two nations meet in the round of 16 of the ongoing FIFA World Cup at the AT&T Stadium in Texas later today. The Portuguese survived a scare to defeat Croatia 2-1 in their opening knockout game, while Spain enjoyed a simpler 3-0 stroll against Austria in the last 32. Spain have won all their games from the group stage and are yet to concede in the tournament so far. The winner of the heavyweight clash will secure one of the available quarterfinal slots against the winner of USA and Belgium. That's it on sports. I am Christy Dashi.
3: The spotlight is on the 10th Senate and State Police Bill, A Covenant Kept. It is written by Mr. Ken Harris, an Abuja-based lawyer and development communication strategist.
7: The sixth alteration to the Constitution of the Federal Republic of Nigeria is one of the most significant constitutional reform efforts since Nigeria's return to democratic governance in 1999. Among the various amendment bills before the National Assembly, none has attracted greater public attention than the proposal to establish state police. If enacted, the reform will reshape Nigeria's security architecture while deepening the country's federal system. The proposed amendment seeks to empower states to establish, fund, regulate, and operate their own police services while retaining the Nigerian Police Force as the federal policing institution. Rather than replacing the federal police, it introduces a dual policing system in which federal and state police agencies coexist with clearly defined constitutional responsibilities. The proposal comes at a critical time Nigerians continue to grapple with terrorism, banditry, kidnapping, armed robbery, communal conflicts, cult-related violence, farmer herder clashes, piracy, and other organized crimes. These evolving threats have exposed the limitations of an overly centralized policing system and strengthened calls for security reforms that bring law enforcement closer to the people. Nigeria currently operates one of the most centralized policing systems among federal democracies. While this arrangement was intended to promote national unity and uniform standards, it now faces significant challenges, including inadequate manpower, delayed operational response, and limited local intelligence gathering. Officers deployed outside their communities may not be familiar with local languages, customs, terrain, and social dynamics, reducing their effectiveness in preventing crimes. Supporters argue the state police will improve security by decentralizing policing and bringing law enforcement closer to communities, strengthening community participation and ownership of security, improving intelligence gathering through locally recruited officers, enabling quicker responses to crimes and emergencies, reducing operational pressure on the Nigerian police force, and enhancing collaboration among federal, state, and local security agencies. One of the greatest advantages of state police is localized recruitment. Officers drawn from their communities are more likely to earn public trust, understand local realities, and gather actionable intelligence before crimes occur. Community policing has consistently proven more effective where security agencies work closer with the people they serve. Understandably, concerns have been raised about the possible abuse of state police by political office holders. However, the proposed legislation has emphasized safeguards to ensure professionalism, accountability, and respect for fundamental rights. These include independent oversight mechanisms, nationally prescribed professional standards, constitutional limits on the powers of the state authorities, transparent disciplinary procedures, judicial oversight, and cooperation between federal and state policing institutions. Many successful federal democracies, including the United States, Canada, and India, operate decentralized policing systems in which national and subnational governments share responsibility for public safety. Their experiences demonstrate that decentralized policing can coexist with national unity when supported by clear constitutional provisions and strong accountability mechanisms. If properly implemented, the proposed amendment could deliver significant benefits, including improved public safety, faster emergency response, stronger community policing, enhanced intelligence gathering, greater accountability of local security institutions, better protection of lives and property, reduced pressure on the federal government, and stronger federalism, as well as improved investor confidence. The State Police Bill has emerged as one of the most consequential proposals under the Sixth Alteration because it directly addresses Nigeria's most pressing challenge, which is security. For the 10th Senate, advancing this reform represents the fulfillment of a long-standing national aspiration for a more responsive, efficient, and community-driven policing system. It is indeed a covenant kept. Ultimately, the success of state police will depend not only on constitutional amendments, but also on responsible implementation, adequate funding, institutional accountability, political commitment, and the collective resolve of Nigerians to uphold democratic governance and the rule of law.
3: That spotlight on the 10th Senate and the State Police Bill, A Covenant Kept, was written by Ken Harris and read by Ovie Kuji. For weather updates, Abuja, Jalingo, and Benin are currently experiencing mild sunshine and intervals of scattered clouds with temperature between 28 and 30 degrees Celsius. Intermittent rainfall is presently being observed in Ikeja, Port Harcourt, Asaba, and Yola, while the temperature hovers around 20 degrees Celsius. To end the news, here's a recap of the major stories. The Nigerian Midstream and Downstream Petroleum Regulatory Authority, NMDPRA, has called on oil marketers not to see the deregulation of petroleum industry as a license for market distortion or unfair consumer pricing of fuel. President Bola Tinubu has reaffirmed his administration's commitment to humanitarian services aimed at eradicating poverty and hunger in the country. The Bureau of Public Service Reforms has introduced three digital platforms designed to strengthen transparency, accountability, knowledge management, and evidence-based implementation of reforms across MDAs in the country. We also reported that the federal government has extended the evacuation of Nigerians from South Africa, urging citizens affected by ongoing xenophobic attacks to take advantage of the remaining chartered flights. And that's the news, edited by Emmanuel Kutara and the production team. I'm Okimuti Iguriase, thanking you for listening.

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That's the way that you make me feel. I'll be lying if I say I'm not patient enough. 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

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Yeah. Yo. 16's on my guest list. 6 songs on my set list. Keith Rass in the backseat. Looking for the gold in my molars. Get teeth. Give me the M's on my athlete. Still running to the M's like trap meet. Still running for the M's like. Used to build, but now we don't build. Used to chill, but now we don't chill. 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Back to being a prick. Back to being legit. 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Running your mouth, I'm trying to glide. Hi. 6 names on my guest list. 6 songs on my set list. Keith Rass in the backseat. Digging for the gold in my molars. 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Give me the M's on my athlete. 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